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0: Temperatura hora de día, mes dushi.
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0: Alegría.

0: Fake support when the camera's on and the fake smiles.
1: Hold that.
0: Rented Lambo with the paper tags and a bunch of miles.
1: Hold that.
0: The IOUs that go MIA, I don't even care you.
1: Hold that.
0: The section bottles with the high prices that I never pay, please.
1: Hold that.
0: A piece of me for a peace of mind, I ain't got the time. Got a
1: hold that.
0: Lawyer phone number next to mine's if I need a line. Got a
1: hold that.
0: Paperwork if I hit the yard for a spill, yeah, I'm a
1: hold that.
0: USBs with your demo on it, that's a fail, brother. Just
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a problem that I can't fix. Cause I can do it in the mix. And if your man gives you trouble just to move out on the double, and you don't let it trouble your brain, cause away goes trouble down the drain. Said away goes trouble down the drain.

The time is now 5:30. We bid you a blessed good morning and welcome you to Vance's A Moment with the Master for today. It is Friday and it's the 10th day of July 2026. May each day bring sunshine to keep you warm, laughter to make you happy, good friends to support you, and faith that your prayers will be heard. And so, we welcome you to being in Him, relaxation, and meditation on Scripture. We all have stress and need to relax. So we invite you to let being in Him help you to a calm and quiet mind.

experiencing God's presence. Do not scoff at prophecies, but test everything that is said. 1 Thessalonians chapter 5, verses 20 and 21. God speaks, always has, always will. A lot of Christians don't believe that, assuming that once Scripture was complete, he had said all he would ever say. But that idea defies the content of Scripture itself, which portrays a God who loves to communicate with his people and gives no indication he will stop. He won't establish any new or contrary doctrines, but he certainly guides, comforts, corrects, and encourages. He speaks to us individually because, well, we're individuals. That was certainly true in the early church, which seemed to have a vibrant member-to-member prophetic ministry. People listened to God's voice on behalf of each other and shared his words. And Paul told the Thessalonians not to scoff at such prophecies. We know he wasn't talking about the Old Testament prophets. An instruction not to scoff at Scripture would be ridiculously unnecessary. He was referring to the kind of interpersonal ministry he mentioned in 1 Corinthians chapter 14, verse 3. One who prophesies strengthens others, encourages them, and comforts them. Christians need to be able to hear God for themselves and for each other, not dictating intrusive guidance, but strengthening, encouraging, and comforting. Having contempt for such words is forbidden by Scripture. Hear God's heart. You cannot sense my closeness without believing that I speak and minister to you personally. It is impossible to know my touch if you think I only speak generally or have confined my words to the past. Many of my people are starved for my voice today, while simultaneously having contempt for anyone who claims to have heard it. Speak it to them anyway, and hear it for yourself. I am speaking to you, if you will listen. And so we pray. Lord, we believe you speak, and we are listening. Let us hear your heartbeat. Open our ears. Help us hear your voice, so we can encourage, strengthen, and comfort others. And let us hear it for our own needs. In your name we pray. Amen. Once again, good morning. Thank you, Lord, for your mercies which are new each morning. We thank you, Lord, for this new day. And we honor and glorify your name with thanksgiving, Father. We wish you an enjoyable Friday and a wonderful weekend ahead. As always, be blessed.

For as many as are led by the Spirit of God, they are the sons of God. Romans chapter 8, verse 14. Being led by the Spirit of God is dependent on knowing the voice of the Spirit. The Holy Spirit is a person, meaning that he is a divine personality who has the attributes of a person. Thus, he speaks, sees, feels, and expresses emotions like we do. Confirmation in John chapter 16, verses 13 and 14. He only speaks the word of God, so it is easy to hear his voice if you meditate daily on the Holy Scriptures. Constantly feeding on the Word of God and meditating on it daily builds your heart and makes it easy for you to hear him when he speaks to you. When he speaks, you will feel it in your spirit, and you will know that he is talking to you. It is an experience that can be confirmed with the Word of God. Knowing how to be led by the Spirit is part of maturity, and God wants every child of his to be led by his Spirit. When you are led by the Spirit of God, you will not be disappointed. You will always experience peace, joy, prosperity, and victory. Hallelujah. Be an overcomer. And so a grand rising and a blessed and fabulous weekend ahead to you and your wonderful families. One love. Be safe in Jesus' name.

And finally for this morning, loose the prisoners of sin. We are the Lord, I am the Lord, your maker, who stretches out the heavens and who lays the foundations of the earth. Do not live in constant terror every day because of the wrath of the oppressor, Satan, and his demonic forces. He is bent on destruction. But I have given you the power and authority through my Son, Jesus, to loose the prisoners and set them free. They will not be in their dungeons of spiritual darkness, for I am the Lord your God, the Lord Almighty. I have put my words to your mouth and covered you with the shadow of my hand. Go on, my power, go in my power and strength, and set free those who are bound by Satan and his demons. And so we offer our prayer of declaration. Father, loose the prisoners from the captivity and darkness. Fill us with your power and strength to take the glorious message of your love and mercy and hope to them. Let them see the salvation of the Lord that has been given to them through the death and resurrection of your Son, Jesus. Let the exiles be loose from the hands of wickedness. In your name we pray. Amen. Being in Him is quality, original, relaxation music, and the spoken words of grace and truth for rest, refreshing, and spiritual renewal.

Lord, anytime we pray with others in a group, help us to come to a place of complete unity with one another. May we always be in one accord so that our prayers are powerful. Lord, help our prayer group to submit to one another in the fear of God, as can be found in Ephesians chapter 5, verse 21. Help us to walk by the same rule and be of the same mind. Philippians chapter 3, verse 16. Welcome to Prayer Line.

It is Friday, a blessed and wonderful morning. And so, dear God, we thank you for guiding and leading us on the right path, so that we may continue to follow your direction. May we not be led astray by our own desires nor temptation, but may we live according to God's will. Psalm 120.

continue with this beautiful morning prayer. Good morning, Lord. Thank you for the gift of life, for the breath in our lungs, and for the peace in our hearts. As we arise today, Lord, we choose to focus on your goodness and walk in the light of your grace. Let our thoughts be clear, our hearts be kind, and our spirits be open to receive all that you have prepared for us. Today, Lord, we declare we are grateful for where we are, excited for where we are going, and confident in who walks with us. May our lives reflect gratitude, our words inspire hope, and our actions spread love. In your name we pray. Amen.

continue in prayer as we offer a prayer for God's grace. Dear Heavenly Father, we humbly come before you, seeking your divine grace in our lives. We acknowledge that we are unworthy of your love and mercy, but we are grateful for the gift of grace through your Son, Jesus Christ. Lord, we ask for your grace to fill our hearts and guide our steps. Grant us the strength to overcome challenges, the wisdom to make righteous choices, and the courage to persevere in times of adversity. For your boundless grace, forgive us for our shortcomings and lead us on the path of righteousness. May your grace be a beacon of hope, shining brightly in our lives, and may it overflow from us to touch the lives of others. Thank you for your grace. In your name we pray.

And as always, we offer prayers for those persons who are sick in the St. Martin Medical Center, the Louis Constant Fleming Hospital, sick at home and in other institutions of care. Always remembering those persons who've traveled abroad for medical attention, while offering prayers for those persons stricken with COVID-19 and any other sickness or disease. And we would like you to know that God is saying to you today, I see the battle you are fighting and how it has

tested your strength and your faith. Some days feel heavier than others, and you are doing all you can just to keep going. But do not lose hope in the middle. Do not lose hope in the middle of this fight. Remember the one who pressed through the crowd and reached for the hem of my garment, believing that even the smallest touch would bring healing. And so, Lord, we ask that you encourage and increase our faith. That same faith is within us. Even in our weakness, your faith is reaching for us. So we encourage you to press through the pain, the doubt, and the fear, and come closer. I am not distant from your suffering. I am present with you in it. Healing flows from me, and I am able to restore you, restore, renew, and strengthen you. Do not give up now, because your faith has not gone unnoticed. As you reach for me, I will meet you with power, peace, and restoration. In the mighty name of Jesus, we pray. Amen.

on this happy and blessed Friday, dear Lord. Today we are thanking you in advance for the prayers you're answering, the blessings we haven't seen yet, and the beautiful season you're bringing into our lives. We trust you, we believe you, and we are ready for the good things ahead. In your name we pray. Amen.

on this faithful Friday, we offer our next prayer for all those whom the Heavenly Father has blessed with a celebration on this, the 10th day of July, tomorrow the 11th, and Sunday the 12th. And so we give thanks, Lord, for the blessings on Irma Lake, Amik Bryan, Clement McNeil, Craig and Melissa Rumney, and also on Clifton Wilson and all others. Thank you, Father, for the blessings on Clifton, Melissa and Craig, Clement, Amik, Irma, and all others. Heavenly Father, we come to you on this faithful Friday with hearts full of awe. Lord, we thank you for how you have expanded our families to nearly 3.6 million souls. We don't take it lightly that you have given us this platform to share your word and your love every single day. We pray for every person waking up with us right now, whether they have been with us for 14 years or joining us for the first time this morning. We ask for a fresh outpouring of your Spirit upon them. Strengthen the weary, heal the brokenhearted, and provide for every need according to your riches and glory. Thank you for your faithfulness that never ends and your grace that comes, that carries us through. We are standing on your promises today and every day. In Jesus' name we pray. Amen.

there for encouragement, as can be found in Lamentations chapter 3, verses 22 and 23. Through the Lord's mercies we are not consumed, because his compassions fail not. They are new every morning. Great is your faithfulness. God has been faithful through every season of your life, even when the road was difficult and the answers didn't come right away. The Lord never stopped watching over you. His mercy carried you to another beautiful day. And so as you begin this faithful Friday, remember that the same God who has brought you this far will never leave you. Walk into today with confidence. Trust his perfect timing and rest in his unfailing love. So have a beautiful and blessed and faithful Friday. In Jesus' name, amen.

And our prayer, as always, is offered for all those in need of our prayers. And so, Almighty Father, we thank you once again for the blessing of seeing a new day. Father, we accept and welcome your loving presence in our lives, in our doubts and fears, in our sorrows and pains, and in our joys and victories. So help us to remain calm and faithful to you in the face of stressful situations in our lives. Comfort and hug us right tight when we are hurt by life. Also, bless us with persevering hearts, positive mindsets, and unwavering hope that we will stay motivated in reaching our goals for our families and our own lives. We know that you will always remain in us. Help us likewise to remain in you. Father, continue also to bless our entire family with your protection, peace, and good providence. In your name we pray. Amen.

0: The time is now 6 a.m. and once again we bid you a blessed good morning and welcome you to Vance's A Moment with the Master for today. It is Friday and it's the 10th day of July 2026.
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Yea, though I walk through the valley of the shadow of death, I will fear no evil, for thou art with me. Thy rod and thy staff, they comfort me. It is with regret we announce the homegoing of Michael Edward Pemberton, better known as Reverend. He passed away on July 5th. A Thanksgiving service will be held on Monday, July 13th at the Royal Funeral Home and Crematorium. Viewing and tributes from 9:30 to 10:30 a.m. The service commences at 10:30 a.m., followed by interment at the cul-de-sac cemetery. May his soul rest in eternal peace. The Lord is my shepherd, I shall not want. With sadness, we announce the passing of Walter A. Hodge, better known as Yanchi, who passed away on July 2nd. The funeral service for the late Walter A. Hodge, better known as Yanchi, will be held on Wednesday, July 15th at the Phillipsburg Methodist Church, where viewing and tributes will be from 10 to 10:55 a.m. The service commences at 11 a.m., followed by interment at the cul-de-sac cemetery. May his soul rest in eternal peace. All services entrusted to the Royal Funeral Home and Crematorium.

meditation for today, Friday, July 10th. Our scripture reading comes to us from the book of Romans, chapter 7, verse 1 to 13. Romans chapter 7, verse 1 to 13. O Lord, as we begin our Bible, as we open our Bibles today, open our eyes to read your word. Open our minds to understand your word. Open our hearts to love your word. And open our lives to the working of your Holy Spirit, that through your word in the Bible, we may come to a greater love of your word, Jesus. The reading for Saturday, God's willing, is taken from Romans chapter 7, verse 14 to 25. Romans chapter 7, verse 14 to 25. And for Sunday, July 12th, from Romans chapter 8, verse 1 to 17. Romans chapter 8, verse 1 to 17, the reading for Sunday, July 12th, God's willing. As always, we encourage you to read over the weekend. Today we read the captioned verses, which are verses 6 to verse 8 of the 7th chapter of the book of Romans. But now, by dying to what once bound us, we have been released from the law so that we serve in the new way of the Spirit and not in the old way of the written code. But sin, seizing the opportunity afforded by the commandment, produced in us every kind of coveting. This is the word of the Lord. Thanks be to God. The new way. Human beings seem to have a curious tendency to rebel. Signs that say, do not touch, or do not feed the animals, instantly activate my curiosity over what would happen if I did the thing that I've been warned away from doing. Paul recognizes this tendency in this passage. He describes how the law telling the church, you shall not covet, has the unintended consequence of awakening the very desire it was intended to suppress. Doing the opposite of what we are told to do is a fundamental part of fallen human nature. The law identifies sin and names it, but ultimately it fails to inspire us to live differently and does not have the power to change us. Despite what many have believed in church history and even today, we can't blame, shame, or condemn ourselves into living sin-free lives. It doesn't work. Shame just goes everywhere like a sticky substance that we can't get rid of. Instead, the love of Jesus unbinds us from the realm of the flesh and releases us into a new way of the Spirit that transforms us from the inside out and sets us free to live the life we were always meant to live. A life of joy, peace, and true freedom. It is about not just behavioral changes, but a deep internal shift. It's about being made new, not through external rule following, but through a radical reorientation of our hearts and minds. Shame breeds more shame. But grace breaks the cycle. And so we pray. Thank you, Jesus, for creating the law for our good. Protect us from condemning ourselves and others, and teach us to live by your Spirit. In your name we pray. Amen.
for further thought. I wonder what the church would look like if we placed the most importance on receiving the Spirit of God.

is now 15 minutes past the hour of 6 a.m. And we remind you that there will be an evening of songs of praise organized by the Circuit Combined Choir of the Methodist Church under the leadership of Sister Esther Davis Roach. And this will be held on Friday, July 17th at 7 p.m. at the Cold Bay Methodist Church. All are welcome, and a soft offering will be received for the choir ministry.

now 16 minutes past the hour of 6 a.m. as we go to our request for this morning. And today we are sending out birthday greetings to Irma Lake, celebrating today the 10th day of July. Irma, he is wishing you a very happy birthday with God's richest blessings for many more healthy and happy years. Hope you will enjoy your day. We have greetings coming your way with lots of love from Maisie and family. We also have

The greetings going out in advance to Clement McNeil, who will be celebrating his birthday tomorrow, Saturday, July 11th, God's willing. Clement is wishing you in advance a blessed and enjoyable birthday and wish you many more happy and blessed years. Thanking God for another year, greetings are coming to you from your entire home circle, and also I join the family in wishing you a blessed and enjoyable birthday. We also have happy birthday greetings going out today to a dear and loving girlfriend, that is Candy Vantapool, wishing you, Candy, a blessed and enjoyable birthday and wish you many more happy and blessed years. Greetings are coming to you from your love of your life, Sean Blair. Do have an enjoyable birthday today, Candy Vantapool.

birthday greetings going out to Clifton Wilson, who will be celebrating his birthday on Sunday, July 12th, God's willing. So he is wishing you in advance and hoping that you will have a blessed and wonderful day when it comes. Greetings are coming to you from your wife, your children, your grandchildren, and also from your brother, sister, nieces and nephews, cousins, and also greetings from the St. Martin Senior Citizens Recreational Foundation, its members and board at Hope Estate. Do enjoy your special day when it comes, Clifton Wilson. We also have advanced birthday greetings going out to Amik Bryan, who will be celebrating on Saturday, July 11th, God's willing. Amik is wishing you a very happy birthday with God's richest blessings for many more healthy and happy years. Hope you will enjoy your day. You are very special. Special love and best wishes are coming to you, Amik, from Missy. Wishing you a wonderful and enjoyable birthday. We also extend to all who are mourning the loss of a loved one at this time to know that your comforter, our comforter to us all, like our Lord and Savior Jesus Christ, is there for us to depend on Him and lean on Him and also have hope in Him, because we will never find a friend like Him in time of our grief. Amen. And these best wishes to all who are mourning the loss of loved ones is coming from Sister Brooks. We also extend morning greetings to Frederick and Milene Luisi, hoping that you will have an enjoyable day and a wonderful weekend. God bless you both. Love and best wishes are coming from Maisie and Missy.

birthday to a special nephew. That is LeVar Carty. Wishing you, LeVar, God's blessings. And wish you many more happy and blessed years. Do have a wonderful day. Greetings are coming from your aunts, Barbara Pompier, Shirley Woods, and the entire family circle.

We also have... birthday greetings going out to Clement McNeil, wishing you a blessed and enjoyable birthday. These greetings are coming from Caroline Langdon. To all others celebrating a birthday or some other happy occasion today, we join in wishing you a blessed and enjoyable birthday.

so delighted to be here tonight, and I'm grateful for Jesus Christ and for what he means to me. And I don't know how I got here on Indian night, but I'm here. I'm so grateful today because I can say that I have Christ in my life. And at the early age of 9 years old, I gave my heart to Jesus. My father was what we call a bootleg preacher. He didn't want to own up to being a preacher. He was in Bible college, and he never wanted to be a preacher. He was a business.

26 minutes past the hour of 6 a.m. As we continue, we send out 8th anniversary greetings this morning to Craig and Melissa Rumney, wishing them a blessed and love-filled 8th anniversary, and may they live and love each other dearly for many more years to come. Greetings are coming from their loving children, Ayana and Cairo, their parents, Patricia Friday and Desmond and Denise Rumney. Greetings also from your sisters, Tanya and Denicia, from Rodina Rumney, Jesse Richardson, Don Johnson, and Hyacinth Nicholson. We all love you, Craig and Melissa. Do enjoy your union. Many blessings. Have an enjoyable and love-filled 8th anniversary. And once again, to all of our celebrants, we wish all of you a blessed and enjoyable birthday, whether it's today or over the weekend.

0: 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Beyond the law, the Lord looks down from heaven on all mankind to see if there are any who understand, any who seek God. Psalm 14, verse 2. As always, we leave you with a point to ponder. We surrender every area of our heart and invite Him to come sit on the throne of our lives. 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
3: 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Manda turbo brother nang pa kumbra. Send your brother them to Napa St. Martin pa nang kumbra nos Blue Death and start a trend riba social media for St. Martin. 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
3: Epa, sou Hanan. 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Pro me, vou subir Bresley, Prince Bernard. I tell you, no, you see the blue wave? It bring a lot of advertising, so I will hear everybody in the soccer world, round mundo, sa de coração. Na St. Martin, we no have a team blue wave. Lo que sí los tengo, está Napa Blue Death. No, nadie ver como orena. 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Maybe rock mundo people now will know St. Martin tambe.
1: Welcome to the local report on the voice of St. Martin. I am D'Angelo Duzon-Saw. The Court of First Instance has ruled that Mullet Bay Beach is public property and cannot be claimed by Sun Resorts Limited. In a judgment issued July 7th, the court rejected Sun Resorts' argument that historic land deeds dating back to 1852 gave the company ownership of the beach. The judges ruled that the beach has always remained part of the public domain and that beaches in St. Martin are protected as public property under the law. The decision is a major victory for government in the dispute over beach ownership. However, the court also ruled that the land directly behind the beach belongs to Sun Resorts. The court found that government acted unlawfully by allowing parts of that private land to be rented or used by third parties. The public entity of Saba has officially installed His Excellency Jocelyn Lavenstone as the island's new island governor. A special meeting of the island council was held at the Princess Juliana Sports Field to mark the occasion, bringing together government officials, invited guests, and representatives from the best islands. The ceremonial meeting featured several highlights, including addresses from representatives of the Island Council and Executive Council, the ceremonial passing and receiving of the governor's chain, and the reading of the royal decree. Following the administration and signing of the oath of office, the acting kingdom representative delivered remarks emphasizing the importance of the island governor's role and continued cooperation within the kingdom. We will have more from the ceremony in a follow-up newscast. The court has granted the suspension of pretrial detention for D.D., one of two suspects in an ongoing deprivation of liberty investigation following a request from the prosecutor's office. The suspension comes with conditions. D.D. must remain available to authorities and is prohibited from contacting the complainant in the case. The prosecutor's office said the request was made due to current limitations in detention capacity at the Point Blanche House of Detention, where available space is continuously reviewed in line with legal requirements. Authorities emphasized that the decision is related only to detention capacity and does not affect the criminal proceedings or represent a judgment on the strength of the evidence. DD remains a suspect and will continue to face the charges. The case involves two doctors, DD and MD, who were arrested on February 25, 2026 during an investigation into allegations of abuse and deprivation of liberty involving a domestic worker. MD was later released from pretrial detention on medical grounds. After the investigation was completed, both suspects were formally indicted. Earlier allegations involving drug possession and money laundering are no longer part of the prosecution. The two suspects are scheduled to appear before the court of first instance on September 16, 2026. The prosecutor's office said it will not comment further on the substance of the case while it remains before the court, a press release reads. The country's road traffic ordinance is severely outdated and no longer provides law enforcement with the legal tools needed to effectively address modern traffic safety issues, Minister of Justice Natalie Tackling told members of Parliament this week. Speaking during an urgent public meeting of Parliament on Tuesday, July 7th, Minister Tackling outlined several shortcomings in the existing legislation, explaining that it fails to adequately address many of today's road safety challenges. Our road traffic ordinance is severely outdated. It does not properly cover holding a phone while driving. It has no basis for speed cameras or fining by license plate. Its drunk driving provisions come before modern breath testing with no legal alcohol limits as we know them elsewhere in the kingdom. It barely touches leaving the scene of an accident, the minister told lawmakers. The urgent meeting was convened at the request of members of Parliament, Lyndon Lewis, Omar Atley, and Francisco La Cruz, to discuss the growing number of traffic accidents, road safety concerns, and other matters falling under the Ministry of Justice. During her presentation, Minister Tackling also highlighted several ministerial challenges as well. She revealed that a draft law to modernize the traffic ordinance had been prepared several years ago, but was never finalized after work on the project came to a halt because the company responsible for drafting the legislation was not paid. As a result, the completed draft was never released. Against that backdrop, the minister appealed to Parliament for its support in advancing the necessary legislative changes.
4: I need to say something that may sound like deflection, but I want to assure everybody that it's not. And it is the map of the problem. And without the map, we're going to be back in this room next year having the same meeting. Justice enforces the traffic law. That is our job, and I've just accounted for it. But justice does not build or line the roads. Justice does not decide what a driving lesson contains or when someone gets a license. Justice does not issue the permits for taxis, buses, quads, and tour buggies that load our road network further every year. Justice does not set the closing hours of nightlife, even though everyone in this room knows the connection between those closing hours and the accidents that happen at 4 o'clock in the morning, or at 5 in the morning, as the MPs rightfully stated about overtaking cars. Justice does not control how many vehicles are imported into this island, which today is unlimited, onto a road network designed for a much smaller Samaritan. Justice does not regulate insurance, even as insurers increasingly refuse to cover scooters at all, so that when a crash happens, the victim is left with nothing, and the scooter disappears from the scene before the police arrive, because nobody involved has anything to gain from staying. Justice does not grant building permits, even when a building opens before anyone has thought about the traffic and the parking around it. And justice does not write or approve its own budget. Behavior in traffic is shaped by four things: attitude, personal responsibility, prevention, and enforcement. Police and justice hold one of those four levers. One, and I will pull that lever as hard as capacity and the law will allow me to pull it. But if we only ever pull that one lever, we will continue counting the dead every year in this country, and we will keep holding urgent meetings of parliament. Solving this needs every ministry, and it needs this parliament. I mean that literally, and at the end, I will tell you what I'm asking of parliament as well. But there is a lot that's happening together, so I don't want to leave you with the impression that the ministries are pointing fingers at each other. The cooperation is real, and it's producing results, and the police deserve credit for driving a lot of it. Together with Vromi, a plan was made to make Phillipsburg scooter-free with barriers and closed alleys, and the budget for that has been made available. Together with Vromi, Canegita Street became one-way after the analysis of the crossing with Percy La Vega Street. There is a worked-out advisory for new signage across the island and for road markings, including the solid lines that make overtaking enforceable. There is an advisory for an alternative to Welfeleg Road, which is overloaded and too often blocked. There is a redesign advisory for the junctions of Welfeleg Road and AGC Browers Road. Those last three exist on paper, and of course they're waiting for one thing, which is budget. Together with TIAT, the conversations with tour operators have visibly changed behavior on the road, and the joint approach to gypsy taxis in Phillipsburg has reduced the pressure in Point Blanche. Joint controls with the other enforcement services send the message that the law applies. And the police contributed to the draft of a new traffic ordinance, which brings me to the piece of this story that I find the hardest to accept. Our road traffic ordinance is severely outdated. It does not properly cover holding a phone while driving. It has no basis for speed cameras or for fining by license plate. Its drunk driving provisions come from before modern breath testing, with no legal alcohol limits as we know them elsewhere in the kingdom. It barely touches leaving the scene of an accident. It says nothing useful about street racing, drifting, or burnouts. And it was written before e-bikes, e-steps, quads, and trikes even existed. Years ago, a project was started to modernize this ordinance, together with the Ministry of TIAD. All stakeholders sat at the table, a draft was produced, and then the company that did the work was not paid. And so the draft was never released, and it sits there to this day. A finished piece of the solution, locked away over an unpaid invoice. Of everything that I will tell you today, this is the fastest win that is available to this country, and I intend to pursue it. And I would welcome this parliament to pursue it with me, because writing law is your core task, and nothing prevents this parliament from taking the initiative yourselves and taking it here. But I owe you the full truth on this one as well. I don't have the budget to pay the unpaid invoice. None. Not for settling the outstanding invoice, but also not for what comes after we have the law. Because a law on paper is just the beginning. Camera enforcement, breath testing, plate-based fining, all of it needs equipment, systems, and people to make it a real thing. So if Parliament is serious about the new ordinance, and I hope that Parliament is, then I ask you to be serious about it all the way. Look within the country's budget for the coverage. Use your right of amendment. Or come with other funding avenues. I am open to every serious proposal from any faction in this room. What I cannot do is pass a law with empty hands and then stand here next year explaining to this honorable house why nothing has changed.
1: Justice Minister Natalie Tackling. On June 23rd, the third naturalization ceremonies of 2026 were held at the cabinet of the governor of St. Martin. During two separate ceremonies, a total of 84 individuals took the Declaration of Allegiance before the governor of St. Martin, His Excellency Ajamu Bailey, and in doing so formally obtained their Dutch citizenship. The newly declared Dutch citizens represent 18 different nationalities across the community of St. Martin. The youngest was 6 years, and the oldest was 83 years. In his address to attendees, Governor Bailey emphasized the significance of Dutch nationality and highlighted the core values of the Kingdom of the Netherlands and St. Martin. He also pointed out the rights and responsibilities that accompany citizenship and the connection with the St. Martin community and the Kingdom. He emphasized the importance of and urged the individuals who obtained the Dutch nationality to embody the friendly island spirit in their daily lives and participate in the national celebrations like Emancipation Day on July 1st and St. Martin Day on November 11th. Dutch nationality can be acquired in several ways, that is automatically at birth if at least one parent is Dutch, through adoption or acknowledgement, or through formal procedures such as the option or naturalization process. These procedures are governed by stringent requirements under the Kingdom Act on Dutch nationality. The Dutch Senate has approved an amendment to the Best Aviation Act that paves the way for more affordable and reliable flights between Saba, St. Eustatius, and St. Martin. Adopted with only

0: An estimated 3.5 million euros to 7.5 million euros annually, and funding has not yet been allocated. The amendment is also being closely watched across the Dutch Caribbean, where it could serve as a model for future efforts to improve the affordability and reliability of air travel involving Curaçao, Aruba, and St. Martin. From Oranjestad, fuel prices in Aruba decreased on July 8th following lower international oil prices and continued government intervention through the AVP Futuro Cabinet's fuel subsidy program. The government decided to maintain 50% of the temporary subsidy introduced during the rise in global oil prices caused by Middle East tensions, helping reduce the impact on consumers. Finance Minister Geoffrey Waver said the measure reflects a balance between protecting purchasing power and maintaining responsible public finances. The government will continue monitoring international fuel markets and adjusting prices accordingly. You are listening to the local and national news. In more news, the St. Martin Library joined the Climb Foundation's National Literacy Movement by hosting its Dare SXM, Drop Everything and Read Book Party, a community-wide reading initiative aimed at promoting literacy, celebrating the island's cultural heritage, and fostering a lifelong love of reading. Held on Wednesday, the event brought together library staff, invited guests, community members, patrons, students, and visitors in a collective celebration of reading. Through the initiative, participants reinforced the importance of literacy while supporting efforts to strengthen a culture of reading across St. Martin. Marilyn Powell is the public relations officer at the St. Martin Library. Speaking to our news department, she also highlighted upcoming programs for the library.
1: This was a wonderful program. Everybody who participated was very glad to be part of this initiative. They honestly, when asked if they would love to come out and read, did so with a willing heart. It was really a community event, recognizing the importance of books and learning while strengthening the reading culture throughout St. Martin. If you could have feel it, the energy was great energy. Amongst each and everyone, there was moments of laughter, there was moments of entertainment. You had to be there to feel it. However, it has been recorded, so you will also see it either on our website or any one of our social media platforms. So you still can be part of this wonderful adventure that we participated in today.
2: Based on the participation of the persons who turn out to be part of this event, is the library happy?
1: It was really a great feeling today. Everybody who participated, because we are still talking about what took place, so we are really happy. Yes, we are.
2: Now that this national literacy movement has started, the possibility of this being hosted by the library annually, how likely is it?
1: For the next 2 months of July, August, September, we are still participating alongside with Climb Initiative to do Drop Everything and Read. Because there's supposed to be August 8th, and then there's also September 8th, which is the International World Literacy Day. So we are also participating along in that initiative. For the rest of the year, because there's other programs that is going to come on the docket, I'm not going to say that we are going to continue each and every one, let me say, September, October, because there's other things, as I said. So, no, we are not going to continue for the rest of the year. But those three programs, yes, that's what we will be doing.
2: Based on the participation of youngsters in particular, are you sensing as a librarian that youngsters influenced or driven to read overall?
1: No, they're not. It has been dwindling, as I understood, based on the numbers that has been released when it comes to education. Reading is not on their bucket. However, we as library are putting programs in place to ensure that they do read. Every last Saturday in the month, we have restarted the story time activities so that they can come out from 11 to 12 to listen to a story or even to be

0: part of a promotion. Then there's also the babies and toddlers activity where my colleague, Ms. Malakia Spencer, is dealing with the early learners. And then there's a big campaign that is coming in September, which is going to promote early literacy. We as library also go in and collaborate with CPS, where they are doing the mom's fair, encouraging reading from a very young age, especially when they are in gestation. So that's not even a young age, that's when they are in gestation. Besides that, we are also going to be hosting in the during the coming year an activities that promote literacy where children are concerned, between the age group of 6 to 13, there is also the Reading Festival that is going to come up. That is a program that's coming from BibliNef, and that's happened for the last 2 years on the island. And once again, it's going to be taking place again, once again on the island. And then we also going to have something for teenagers. So which covers literacy amongst, well, the reading aspect of it for the youth. And hopefully based on those activities, those initiatives that the libraries or all the collaborators are coming out to promote literacy, that they participate, the schools, you know, because needs to get on board and ensure that they are doing so. Parents, who are the first line of ensuring that their children are doing what they're supposed to do where literacy is concerned, should come to the library, make a library card for the children. If you already have a library card, reboot that information, you know, start again, sit down with your child, read to your child, have your child read to you, be a mommy, be a daddy, buddy, where that is concerned, so that children can see that reading is very important in the home.
1: Public Relations Officer at the St. Martin Library, Marilyn Powell. In news coming from the other side of the Atlantic, from France. The EU's climate agency says Western Europe experienced the hottest June on record. Those prolonged heat waves in France are having devastating consequences on rivers. Last month, 16% of the country's rivers dried up, compared to 6% this time last year. And emergency measures are being taken in some villages to save fish in drying rivers. Elaine Gainsford of France 24 has more.
2: In this riverbed in the Deux-Sèvres department, there's not one drop of water left. A little further north, the Mignon River has also dried up. These are unprecedented conditions for this time of year.
3: Here there should be around 40 to 70 centimeters of water. The level should be around here. We're walking on a riverbed that has completely dried up.
2: After heat waves in May and June, the water evaporated, turning the river into a cemetery.
3: There's no life left at all. There are no more amphibians, no more birds. You don't hear birdsong. There are no more fish, of course, no more invertebrates. It's a desert in the middle of a riverbed.
2: Across France, 16% of rivers have dried up, like the Doubs seen in these images. That's up from 6% this time last year. On social media, fishermen are raising the alarm. This man from Burgundy says he's never seen conditions like this in the region.
4: We're walking in between puddles where there are some living fish left, but they'll die in a few days. I'm making this video because we need to show what's happening here.
2: Volunteers are catching fish in rivers that are at risk of drying up. Some use electric fishing techniques. The aim is to take them to another, less at risk river.
5: It's the most effective technique and the least stressful for the fish. We can catch different species.
2: Others are fishing with nets, like here in the Côte d'Or. The Orse River dropped by 50 centimeters overnight. The fish are at risk of running out of oxygen.
6: You tell yourself, look, one save, two save, three save, that's something at least.
2: Weather conditions aren't set to improve. High temperatures are here to stay until around mid-July in much of France.
1: France 24's Elaine Gainsford. And finally in this newscast, Dutch home price increases are leveling off but are still increasing. The average home in the Netherlands sold for a record 506,000 euros in the second quarter of this year, the Realtors Association NVM reported on Thursday. That is a year-on-year increase of 2.4% and up 3.4% compared to Q1. boosted by landlords selling off rentals. A record 56,700 homes were listed for sale through NVM agents in the second quarter, directly translating into a higher number of home sales. The housing market is moving step by step towards a better balance. We see this reflected primarily in the record number of homes coming onto the market. Buyers have more choices to make a well-considered decision, while homes are still selling quickly. This shows that the underlying demand remains undiminished, said Lana Goudsmitsgersen, chair of the NVM Wonen. And with that, we conclude this edition of The Local Report. I am D'Angelo Duzon-Saw on The Voice of St. Martin.
7: Epa, sou Hanan. Aqui tá Michael Ferreira de Napa Auto Parts na Orange Grove Road em Colby e Napa Auto Parts na ATLS Road, Bandi Imigração, na Mandretti, Promé, Bosubi, Bresli, Prince Bernard. I tell you, no, you see the blue wave? It brings a lot of advertising, so I will hear everybody in the soccer world round mundo sa de corção. Na St. Martin, we no have a team blue wave. Lo que sí los tienen, está Napa Blue Death. No, nadie ver como orena. 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Manda turbo brother nang pa cumbra. 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Maybe rock mundo people now will know St. Martin tambe.
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9: 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It's time now for news from the Daily Paper.

0: everybody. It's the weekend. It's Friday, 10th of July, 2026. Paper also valid for tomorrow, Saturday, July 11th. Yours truly, Lady Grace, is here with you until 10 o'clock. And again, as always, I hope you slept well. And then thank you for waking up with me. The morning news today from the Daily Herald. First Winnair aircraft receives 65th anniversary branding. Man shot in lower abdomen Thursday night, seriously injured. Head-on collision between two vehicles claims life of one and injures two others. And court rejects Sun Resort's claim it owns a Mullet Bay beach, wins inland land claim. Those are the four stories on the front page, in addition to Sabah Island Governor Jocelyn Levenstone, after being sworn in by Acting Kingdom Representative Jan Helmont, making the front page this morning. I'll have the story for that, for you coming up, later on this morning. Of course, windy day, boy. Windy night, windy morning. Let's see what's in the forecast today. There's a dust advisory in effect until 6 a.m. Tomorrow, Saturday, July 11th. Forecast is valid until Saturday morning. That's tomorrow again, 11th of July. Today through Saturday morning will be fair to partly cloudy, will be breezy and hazy with brief showers possible. Forecast high today is at 32 degrees Celsius, another hot day, 90 degrees Fahrenheit, with a forecast low of 28 degrees Celsius, that's 82 degrees Fahrenheit. Our surface winds today through Saturday morning, easterly with a gentle to moderate breeze at 12 to 18 miles per hour and possible higher gusts. Synopsis, a high pressure system will maintain a relatively stable atmosphere and mostly moderate winds across the region. Meanwhile, Saharan dust will continue to affect visibility and air quality. Those with allergies and / or respiratory illnesses should continue to exercise caution. Seas are expected to remain slight to moderate through the next few days, with waves and swells peaking from 3 to 6 feet. Outlook through Sunday morning, it will be partly cloudy and breezy with light haze and isolated showers. 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The sunset for today is at 6:52 p.m. Tomorrow's sunrise will be at 5:44 a.m. Once again, a dust advisory remains in effect until 6 a.m. tomorrow, Saturday, July 11th. Keep it locked right here. Going to a break right now. When I come back, head-on collision between two vehicles claims life of one and injures two others. That story from Marigo coming up next after this.
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0: a sip of my coffee. Ooh. All right. Let's start off the news on this sad note this morning. A 76-year-old man was pronounced dead following a head-on collision between two Friendside-registered vehicles on the Bellevue RN7 close to the Cold Bay Border Monument at around 3:30 p.m. on Thursday. On arrival of the accident at the accident scene, the Friendside Fire Brigade found three victims of a high-speed collision. The 76-year-old man was in cardiac arrest. Despite resuscitation attempts by the emergency services, he was pronounced dead by the doctor from the structure mobile. That's from the SMUR. The other two victims, two young women who were conscious but suffering from multiple injuries, were treated by the emergency services and given medical care at the scene before being transported to the hospital. The response deployed by page 6 here. Deployed by the service, that's the STIS 978 service, comprised 9 firefighters divided between 2 emergency and victim assistance vehicles, a road rescue vehicle, and a command vehicle. Also present assisting at the scene were the National Gendarmerie, the Territorial Police, Dutchside, KPSM, and paramedics from SMUR. An investigation has been opened to determine the circumstances surrounding the accident. Police are investigating a shooting that left a young man seriously injured Thursday night, with the victim currently hospitalized in serious but stable condition. St. Martin Police Force KPSM said the shooting occurred at approximately 8:50 p.m. on Thursday, July 9. Police Central Dispatch received a report that a gunshot victim had been transported to the St. Martin Medical Center for emergency medical treatment. When officers arrived at the hospital, they learned that the victim had sustained at least one gunshot wound to the lower abdomen. According to KPSM, the circumstances surrounding the shooting remain unclear. Detectives, together with members of the forensic department, are actively investigating the incident and gathering evidence to determine exactly what transpired. The victim remains hospitalized at the St. Martin Medical Center, where he is receiving medical treatment. In more legal affairs, the Court of First Instance has rejected Sun Resorts Limited NV's claim that it owns Mullet Bay Beach, ruling instead that the company owns only the inland parcel behind the beach, while finding that the country of St. Martin acted unlawfully by leasing or granting use of the inland property to third parties without its consent. The judgment issued on July 7 resolves a long-running property dispute over whether Mullet Bay Beach forms part of Sun Resort's property or remains public land. While the court dismissed the company's claim to ownership of the beach itself, it ruled in Sun Resort's favor regarding the inland land bordering the beach and ordered the country to stop acting as owner of the parcel or of that parcel. Sun Resorts owned the Mullet Bay property, where it currently operates a golf course and previously operated a hotel resort until it was largely destroyed by Hurricane Luis in 1995. Now, the dispute centered on whether the company also owned the beach adjoining its property. According to the verdict, the company traced its ownership claim through a series of historical property transfers dating back to 1852. It argued that the original deed describing the southern boundary of the property as extending not, to the beach or shore of the sea, meant ownership extended to the normal high water line. Sun Resorts asked the court to declare that it owns the beach parcel up to the normal high water line, or alternatively up to the boundary shown on a survey map. It also sought declarations that the country had acted unlawfully by leasing or granting use of land owned by the company to third parties, injunctions preventing further such actions, and an order requiring the country to notify existing lessees. Continuing on page 5, where it says here that it had no authority to lease the land. Now, the company also told the court that even if it succeeded in proving ownership of the beach, it did not intend to restrict public access and said any future sale of property would include a condition preserving public access to the beach. The court first rejected Sun Resort's alternative argument that it had acquired ownership of the beach through adverse possession, finding the company had failed to show any clear and visible acts of possession that would support such a claim. Story continues on page 5. I think I need some more coffee here. Hold on. Okay. Now let's see. Let's kick this whole newspaper in gear again. All right? I didn't get a chance to drink my coffee this morning. It's 7:09 here. Let's wake up, Grace. From Simpson Bay, Wind Air has unveiled the first aircraft featuring its special 65th anniversary branding, officially launching a year-long celebration marking the airline's milestone. The ATR aircraft is now displaying commemorative decals created especially for Wind Air's 65th anniversary. According to the airline, the design highlights the milestone while reflecting its continued commitment to connecting the Caribbean with safe, reliable, and dependable regional air service. The anniversary livery will gradually be introduced across Wind Air's fleet, allowing passengers throughout the region to join in celebrating the airline's 65th anniversary. As the aircraft travels across Wind Air's network, it will serve as a flying tribute to the airline's heritage and the communities it has connected since 1961. For 65 years, Wind Air has linked Caribbean islands while supporting tourism, business, healthcare, education, and family connections. Congratulations, Wind Air. That story continues on page 7. News from The Hague: State Secretary Van den Burg to visit Aruba, Bonaire, Curaçao, July 13 to 17. That's Dutch State Secretary Erik Van den Burg will pay a working visit to Aruba, Bonaire, and Curaçao from July 13 to 17, with discussions focusing on strengthening cooperation within the kingdom, local economic growth, and nature conservation. The visit will begin in Bonaire, where Van den Burg will meet with the Executive Council to discuss recent administrative developments. The agenda includes progress on the waste processor at Silibon Lagoon and planning for the introduction of public transportation on the island. He will also tour the mangroves at Sorobon with nature organization Stinapa to learn more about challenges related to nature, conservation, climate, and the environment. Sarah, AI must help Parliament ask better questions, not more questions. I agree. President of Parliament Sarah Westcott-Williams says the unprecedented use of artificial intelligence during Parliament's review of the 2026 national budget should serve as a learning opportunity to strengthen parliamentary oversight with a focus on asking better questions rather than simply more questions. Reflecting on the submission of thousands of budget questions by members of Parliament, Westcott-Williams said the experience demonstrated both the potential and the practical challenges of integrating artificial intelligence into parliamentary work. I quote, "The volume of questions has generated considerable public discussion," end quote, Westcott-Williams said. "Some have applauded the thoroughness of Parliament's oversight, while others have questioned whether such a volume is practical or even effective. I believe both perspectives deserve consideration," end quote, she said. She said, many members have used artificial intelligence for the first time to assist with reviewing the national budget. "Artificial intelligence," I quote again, "has demonstrated democratized access to knowledge," end quote, she stated. "It enables every member, regardless of the size of their staff or available resources, to analyze complex budget documents, identify inconsistencies, and generate questions in a fraction of the time previously required. That is a significant advancement for parliamentary democracy," she stated. More of that story continues on page 3. Section of the AT Illage Road to close on July 11 and 12. A section of the AT Illage Road between Cuba Drive and Bonier Drive will be closed to all vehicular traffic on Saturday, July 11 and Sunday, July 12 from 7 a.m. to 7 p.m. to facilitate the installation of a new culvert. The Ministry of Public Housing, Spatial Development, Environment and Infrastructure, VROMI, Department of Infrastructure announced the temporary road closure and traffic redirection on Thursday. According to the ministry, the closure is necessary to facilitate the installation of a new culvert at the Aki Supermarket drainage area. During the works, the roadway will be open for construction activities and will be inaccessible to through traffic. On that note also, I want to put this out again. It's a week, about going on 2 weeks now, that I've called out VROMI to send whoever's got the contract for Backstreet on pruning the trees to get them out here and trim those coconut tree branches that are basically hanging on the vehicles, and don't wait until a coconut fall on somebody's vehicle and damages it. It might sound funny, but basically, if you ever walk down the back street, you'll see what I'm talking about, that how these branches are actually hanging, almost touching the sidewalk. Yeah. So send somebody out, and I know you're probably listening, to send somebody out to basically take down some of those coconuts and, of course, to trim the branches. Lipstick by Rouge, the host, official presentation of Miss Saint-Martin, Saint-Bartholomew candidates. Annual Bastille Day ceremony and festivities set for July 14. That's Tuesday, I believe. The National Bastille Day ceremony will take place in Marigot on Tuesday, July 14, starting from 9 a.m. with an ecumenical service in the Catholic Church in Marigot. The official parade of troops observed by dignitaries from both sides of the island takes place on Rue de la République at 10:15 a.m., followed at 10:45 a.m. with a wreath-laying ceremony at the War Memorial in the garden of Hotel de la Collectivité. The official ceremony with speeches and a luncheon starts at 11:15 a.m. Court suspends Dr. Danny Denawi's pretrial detention due to limited capacity. The court has suspended the pretrial detention of Dr. Danny Denawi, a suspect in a deprivation of liberty case, following a request by the prosecutor's office. According to a press release from the prosecutor's office, the suspension is subject to conditions. Denawi must remain available to law enforcement and the judicial authorities as required and is prohibited from having any contact with the complainant in the case. Prosecutor's office requested the suspension due to the current limitations in detention capacity at the Point Blanche House of Detention. Over 20 attend Islandpreneurs Invest in 2026 financial workshop, and suspect arrested after tourist robbed at Oyster Pond Hotel. A suspect has been arrested following the robbery of a tourist at a hotel in the Oyster Pond area, with police recovering and returning the victim's stolen gold chain. Oh boy. The incident occurred at approximately 12:30 a.m. on July 8, 2026, when officers at the police force of St. Martin, KPSM, responded to a report of a robbery at a hotel where a tourist had been robbed of a gold chain. According to KPSM, the hotel security officer responded immediately and successfully cornered the suspect, preventing his escape until patrol officers arrived at the scene. Suspect was taken into police custody without further incident. Library to mark Caribbean Literature Day with Children's Authors Panel. The St. Martin Library will commemorate Caribbean Literature Day 2026 on Sunday, July 12th, with a virtual Children's Literature Authors Panel celebrating the island's literary heritage and the growing community of local authors from St. Martin and St. Martin. The event is being organized in partnership with the Conscious Lyrics Foundation and Tiny Lips Coffee and Soda Biscuits Association. It continues a program first launched during the St. Martin Book Fair 2026. University supports Dear Reading Program. Drop Everything and Read gains wide community participation. The Climb Foundation says its Drop Everything and Read SXM Book Party, held as part of the National Literacy Movement,
1: was a success after receiving strong support and participation from across the community. The initiative held on July 8 aimed to foster greater cultural and functional literacy in St. Martin as a means of empowerment. The Klein Foundation collaborated with the St. Martin Book Fair Committee, the House of Nehesi Publishers, and local authors to encourage the community to host or attend book parties featuring works by St. Martin writers. According to the foundation, the movement received strong community endorsement with participation and promotion from local authors, parliament, government entities, educational institutions, students, parents, community councils, businesses, residents, and visitors to the island. Congratulations to the Klein Foundation. Vromi Minister Government reviewing next steps after Mullet Bay ruling. Minister of Public Housing, Spatial Planning, Environment and Infrastructure Vromi Patrice Gum says the government is now reviewing the Court of First Instance's ruling on Mullet Bay Beach to determine its next step, including how public access to the beach will be protected and how the legal boundaries of the beach will be defined. Providing an update following the court's landmark decision, the minister said the government, together with its legal advisors, is carefully reviewing the full judgment to determine the appropriate course of action. 19 after the hour. Take another sip here. Of my morning brew. Police investigating armed supermarket robbery in DQ, that's Dutch Quarter. Parliament hosts a book party to back National Literacy Initiative. Over 200 persons join Helping Hands Foundation's fourth annual walkathon. More than 200 residents participated in the Helping Hands Foundation's fourth annual walkathon on Saturday. Walking is support of in support of St. Martin's senior community. The event began at the White and Yellow Cross Care Foundation and followed a route through Phillipsburg before returning to the starting point. Families, businesses, volunteers, healthcare professionals, and seniors took part in the annual walk, which promoted healthy living, inclusion, and community support. July 15 registration deadline for Guyanese Association election. The St. Martin Guyanese Association is inviting members of the Guyanese community to register for membership ahead of its board elections scheduled for Friday, July 31st, 2026. According to the association, becoming a registered member will allow eligible persons to vote in the upcoming election of board members. Membership is open to all Guyanese age 18 and older. Meeting on future of refinery workers in Willemstad, Prime Minister Gilmar Pisas, Minister of General Affairs, met with labor unions and managers of oil facilities holding two bays to discuss the government-owned company's upcoming transition plan and its impact on employees, particularly those of subsidiary Curaçao Refinery Utilities, that's CRU. During the encounter, union representatives expressed their concern about the future of personnel whose positions could be affected by the transition process. They emphasize the importance of protecting jobs and ensuring stability for the workforce throughout the restructuring. Temporary unemployment benefit for Ceiba Station Bonaire starts January 2027. Fuel prices in Aruba go down, and Ribeluga adds a registration day in Willemstad. That's in the place, Ribeluga. U.S. Consul meets with law enforcement reps in Willemstad. The U.S. Consulate General has reaffirmed its commitment to regional security cooperation following a meeting with senior representatives of American law enforcement agencies as well as police leaders from Curaçao and the Caribbean Netherlands. The encounter brought together officials from the consulate, the Federal Bureau of Investigation, FBI, the Diplomatic Security Service, DSS, the Drug Enforcement Administration, DEA, the Curaçao Police Force, KPC, and the Caribbean Netherlands Police Force, KPCN. According to the consulate, discussions focus on reinforcing the long-standing partnership between the United States and law enforcement agencies throughout the Dutch Caribbean, with an emphasis on continued cooperation in regional security matters. 23 minutes, pasay 7. 7 minutes to 4, half 8, it's 23 minutes after the hour. that Senate has approved expansion Bess Island councils. The Dutch Senate has approved legislation expanding the island councils and executive councils on Bonaire, St. Eustatius, and Saba, with the changes taking effect in time for the island council elections on March 17, 2027. The expansion act proposed by State Secretary Eric van den Burg is intended to strengthen governance and broaden representation of residents by increasing the number of island council members and island commissioners. Under the first phase of the legislation, Bonaire will gain two additional island council members, increasing its council from 9 to 11 seats. St. Eustatius and Saba will each increase from 5 to 7 island council members. The number of island commissioners will also increase from 3 to a maximum of 4 on Bonaire and from 2 to 3 on both St. Eustatius and Saba. According to a press release, the increase forms part of reforms to the public bodies Bonaire, St. Eustatius, and Saba Act Wall Best. The number of council members and commissioners has not been adjusted since 2010 to reflect population growth, and the islands have indicated they have too few commissioners to manage the current workload. All right, so that has been approved. News from St. Eustatius, SDA Garfield Pathfinders to take part in youth camp. And Learning Orchestra Stacia presented their third annual end of the year or school year recital. From Kralendijk, UPB, cheaper tickets for Bonaire students. Curaçao rescue team back from Venezuela. And man detained for vehicle parts theft in Willemstad. Acquittal in deadly migrant boat case. The court of first instance in Curaçao has acquitted Javier Berchepi of involvement in a deadly migrant boat tragedy that claimed the lives of 14 Venezuelan migrants last year, ruling that there was insufficient evidence to prove he was part of the human smuggling operation behind the ill-fated voyage. The prosecutor's office had sought a 6-year prison sentence, arguing that P had maintained contact with organizers of the crossing and relatives of the migrants, thus playing a role in the trip. The case centered on a vessel that departed Venezuela for Curaçao on March 4, 2025, carrying 24 undocumented migrants. 14 people died during the crossing after the vessel encountered trouble before reaching the island. According to the judge, evidence established only that Javier P. knew the boat was expected to arrive in Curaçao because he had received information about the voyage by telephone. However, the vessel never reached the island and the tragedy occurred in international waters. In Amsterdam, wages rose faster than business profits in 2025. Okay. And Finis de Cheer Copals, the Colonization Committee, that's in Mexico City, the plenary of the Permanent Conference of Political Parties of Latin America and the Caribbean, COPAL, unanimously elected James Finis as the new president of its Decolonization Committee. COPAL brings together 80 political parties from 30 countries and is headquartered in the Mexican capital. In recognition of Finis's international and worldwide advocacy concerning Bonaire and other Caribbean territories administered by the Kingdom of the Netherlands, the 43rd plenary meeting appointed him to chair the committee. Its mandate is to promote dialogue and international attention on decolonization issues relating to Aruba, Curaçao, St. Martin, Bonaire, St. Eustatius, and Saba, as well as matters concerning Puerto Rico and the Malvinas, which is the Falkland Islands. During a session at the former Senate building of Mexico, COPAL reaffirmed its long-standing position opposing colonialism in all its forms. The organization encouraged continued discussion of these issues within the United Nations and other international forums and expressed its support for ongoing international engagement regarding Bonaire and other non-self-governing territorial matters. More news from Kralendijk. Infrastructure work starts in Kralendijk. From the Hague State Secretary, tax amendment correction. Den Bosch has voted to scrap Carnival Thursday. Then Boston City Council has voted to scrap Carnival Thursday in the city center, canceling a street party that had stretched to 6 days. Thursday is not officially part of Carnival, but in recent years, the festivities in the city, known as Uteldonk, had crept forward to the day before the official Friday start. As of next year, no events will be allowed in the city center on the Thursday, meaning that the end of popular street parties, Route Korte Put and Worstebrood Way, and bars serving alcohol will have to remain closed until 6 p.m. Worstebrood Way. Dutch border residents protest against German wind turbines. Large subsidy for Tata Steel up in the air after criminal charges. And ABN AMRO fined 8.5 million euros over money laundering control failures. The Dutch central bank DNB has fined ABN AMRO some 8.5 million euros for serious failings in the way it checked high-risk customers, saying the bank did not thoroughly investigate potential money laundering, some of which is connected to Russia. The fine imposed on Monday covers failures to monitor some high-risk clients between September 2023 and September 2024. DNB said ABN AMRO failed to properly examine warning signs, including large cash withdrawals by private individuals, transactions with high-risk countries, and sizable frequent commission payments. News from the region, U.S. over transparency safety parameters in Caribbean maritime strikes. Well, from Castries, St. Lucia, Caribbean Community, CARICOM heads of government have adopted a highly cautious and firm diplomatic stance following intense questioning regarding recent lethal United States military actions executed within regional waters. The friction peaked during the closing media conference of the 51st regular meeting of CARICOM heads of government in St. Lucia on Wednesday, July 8, 2026. Regional leaders face direct pressure over whether Washington possesses unchecked authority to operate within sovereign, that's Caribbean territories, during multi-month federal operations targeting alleged maritime drug traffickers. Diplomatic impasse escalated when journalists pressed current CARICOM chairman and St. Lucian Prime Minister Philippe J. Pierre regarding the high-profile disappearance of two St. Lucian nationals, Ricky Joseph and Nafi Williams. Maritime evidence compiled by investigators heavily suggests that the two individuals lost their lives at sea following a catastrophic boat strike involving a United States military vessel on February 13, 2026. Despite multiple formal administrative channels being utilized by Castries, the demand answers from Washington, American authorities have yet to provide an official explanation or data dump to local investigators. CARICOM heads to seek CCJ opinion on Secretary General's reappointment. That's Dr. Carla Barnett. Prime Minister Brown criticizes U.S. visa policies, citing severe economic damage to island states. From St. John's, Antigua. Okay, that's better. Antigua and Barbuda's Prime Minister Gaston Brown has launched a sharp public critique against current United States immigration frameworks, asserting that Washington's increasingly restrictive visa policies are actively undermining Caribbean trade, disrupting higher education, and separating vulnerable families. Speaking at a regional economic forum, the outspoken leader warned that the prolonged administrative delays and high rejection rates characterizing the U.S. consular process are stifling the growth of small island developing states. Prime Minister Brown argued that the economic relationship between the United States and the Eastern Caribbean has historically been a two-way street, driven by robust commercial exchange and educational tourism. However, local business owners and import-export merchants are finding it increasingly difficult to secure standard business visas to travel to the United States to source goods, attend vital trade expos, or negotiate supply chain logistics. This friction has forced many Caribbean entrepreneurs to look toward Europe and Asia for new commercial partnerships, inadvertently weakening traditional American influence in the region. The education sector has also taken a significant hit under the current U.S. visa regime. Prime Minister Brown highlighted the plight of hundreds of qualified Antiguan students who have secured competitive admissions and partial scholarships at prestigious American universities, only to see their educational dreams deferred or canceled due to lengthy visa processing backlogs. Caribbean women researchers eligible for $15,000 awards. That's from Sang Wang. That's L'Oreal Caribe and UNESCO. Henry Boy's killers get life imprisonment. In Georgetown, Guyana, nearly 6 years after the brutal murders of West Coast Barbie's cousins, Isaiah and Joel Henry, shocked the nation. The two men convicted of the killings were today sentenced to life imprisonment by the Barbie's High Court. Nearly a month after they were convicted of the murders of cousins Isaiah Henry, 16, and Joel Henry, 19, Anil Sanshara, called Dan Pole or Rasta, and Vinod Gopal, known as MAGA, were each handed two life sentences by Justice Simone Morris. The judge ordered that the sentences run concurrently and ruled that both men must serve a minimum of 35 years before becoming eligible for parole. Before handing down the sentences, the court considered probation reports prepared by probation officers Mahesha Granville and Dion Douglas, along with psychiatric evaluations presented by a medical superintendent of the National Psychiatric Hospital and forensic psychiatrist Dr. Minawati Rajkumar, who found no mental condition that reduced either man's criminal responsibility. Justice Morris said the evidence showed that both offenders actively participated in the attack, noting that the teenagers posed no threat to them. Life imprisonment. Haiti dispatches specialized medical mission to Venezuela to aid post-earthquake recovery. And from the U.S., it's 7:35. Let's speed it up. Six main Democrats jump in to fill sudden Senate race void. Trump cut to U.S. food security survey could make measuring hunger harder. And Democrats in Congress urge debate on Israel plans. And while in Moscow, Putin likely to escalate Ukraine war despite Trump peace push. All right. Low-hanging fruit is the editorial for today. The call by Democratic Party DP faction member Viren Kotai to introduce a $20 visitor driver's license, that was in Wednesday's newspaper, was interesting. He made a suggestion during a recent urgent parliament session on road safety and accidents. This is by no means the first such proposal, but for some reason, others were never realized. It's also a way to generate income from tourists renting vehicles and using the public infrastructure. One does not have to reinvent the wheel either. Several neighboring islands, including Anguilla and St. Kitts and Nevis, have similar fees. The goal is to create financial means for strengthening traffic enforcement. While money alone probably won't solve everything, it could likely go a long way in this case. After all, elected representatives were told a new traffic ordinance cannot be released because the company that drafted such was never paid. They also learned police are operating at 56% capacity and that St. Martin has neither breathalyzers nor a legal basis for drunk driving tests. So yes, related funding is very important, and Kotai estimates that based on 175,000 annual rental transactions, the measure would produce $3.5 million per year. Adjustments to existing regulations might be needed as well because it is currently allowed to drive in the country for a certain period with foreign driver's licenses. Nevertheless, the idea deserves serious consideration and is relatively easy to implement via rental agencies. In that sense, it seems like the proverbial low-hanging fruit. Yes, sir. Applaud that one, definitely. All right. 7:37, again, Sabre Island Governor Jocelyn Levenstone, after being sworn in, as pictured on the front page this morning, is after being sworn in by Acting Kingdom Representative Jan Helmond. Acting Kingdom Representative Jan Helmond swore in Levenstone on July 9th during a ceremony of the Island Council. With this appointment, Sabre gets a new Island Governor for the first time in 18 years, as Levenstone replaces former Island Governor Jonathan Johnson. During the interviews with Jocelyn, he impressed me. He considers integrity and purity of conduct to be important characteristics of his professional and personal demeanor. I'm quoting here. These characteristics will certainly come in handy in the exercise of the function of Island Governor, said Helmond. That's front page this morning. The recap of the headlines for today: head-on collision between two vehicles claims life of one and injures two others. First Whittier aircraft receives 65th anniversary branding. Man shot in lower abdomen on Thursday night, seriously injured, and court rejects Sun Resorts claim it owns Mullet Bay Beach, wins inland land claim. That's your news. Time for a break. 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

like home. Yeah. FIFA World Cup 2026, and what a match it was yesterday. Oh my gosh. Yeah, Les Bleus. Of course, that's France defeating Morocco, the only continent that says they're not from Africa, but yeah, I'll leave it at that. With a score of 2-0 yesterday. Today, the matches continue with Spain versus Belgium. Ooh, that's at 3 o'clock. Oh gosh. Spain is very powerful, but, we'll see what happens. Yeah. In the quarterfinals right now. So, yeah, that's Spain versus Belgium. Big shout out to, all the, Les Bleus fans again, of course, defeating Morocco yesterday with a score of 2-0. Yeah. Okay. That was something that I wanted to play there. Someone sent me this and tell me to play this morning for the Les Bleus fans, but it seems like it's Morocco just jumping there out of disrespecting me. So let's go with for the fans. Les Bleus!

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0: Where's the director?
1: Who's the director?
2: He's the greatest artist of his generation, apparently.
1: Maybe, but he's late. Look.
3: Hey, up! Gentlemen, why are we here? We're here in the name of art. We're here to commit ourselves to a higher form of expression. Apple. I've seen your work. Today, we're going to take it to a new level. We've come to the most barren place on Earth to create. Today, we bring life to the desert. Any questions? No questions. You are love. Light. Power. Danger. Mystery. First, you have to destroy your inhibitions. You first destroy, then you create. 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
1: You know I know.
0: I know you know, girl. Calling on him.
1: Yes.
0: On some of them tour buses.
1: Yes, Lord.
0: From plane to plane, country to country.
1: Place to place, face to face.
0: And a lot of folks think that we didn't know him.
1: Girl, that couldn't have been further from the truth.

Will you be turning 65 this year? 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

0: breaking point, kid. And they'll rat on you. The family niggas will rat on you. That's why we gotta be prepared to take whoever out we need.
1: Gonna get you now.
2: Rap to you real quick. I want to enjoy the luxury of like not knowing each other for real.

0: Chill. The movement continues. It's not over. And the children are doing it in school, Mr. Moore, September 8th.
1: Exactly. Okay.
0: So the drop everything and read continues also up until September 8th with the children.
1: And reading is fundamental, folks.
0: It is.
1: So make sure that you're part of it. All right. Dr. Boston, thank you so much. Dr. Pierre,
2: thank you very much.
1: I appreciate the fact that I was able to use this platform to be able to get this movement on the move.
0: Yes.
1: And hopefully we can continue to fuel it and it can continue to grow and we'll see some changes.
0: Yes.
1: And reference would be made to the inspiration that they might have gotten as a result of this.
0: Yes.
1: Thank you so much.
0: Thank you.
1: All right, that's it for today, folks. It's Friday. How fitting. It's time for the weekend, so some rest and recreation, and probably you get an opportunity to do some chores at home. Whatever it is, take full advantage of it. We'll see you next week, God's willing. Monday, we'll be back again. And don't forget People's Voice on Sunday. You take care, folks. Goodbye.
3: 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The World News is next on the voice of St. Martin.
4: BBC News, I'm John Shea. Research by the BBC has established that foreigners from more than 40 countries are now known to have died fighting for Russia in Ukraine. The BBC Russian service maintains a list of named service personnel who've been killed, which shows that at least 3,500 foreigners have died fighting for Russia. Olga Evchina reports.
5: The largest group were North Korean troops deployed under a military agreement with Moscow. Others came from Africa, Latin America, Asia, and the former Soviet republics. Researchers say recruitment has shifted from prison inmates to overseas volunteers seeking higher wages, and more recently, to labor migrants pressured into signing military contracts. Even so, foreigners account for less than 2% of more than 230,000 Russian military deaths, the BBC has verified.
4: The emergency services in southern Spain say they're fighting a terrible and very complex fire, which is spreading very fast. It's killed at least 12 people, with 23 still unaccounted for. The Andalusian regional government has declared 3 days of mourning for the victims of the fire in Los Gallardos. Some of the victims were found in their cars. At least four of them are believed to be British nationals. Juanma Moreno is the leader of the Andalusia region.
6: It may be that in searching for an escape route at too late a stage, because there hadn't been a prior decision on their part, eventually the escape routes weren't suitable and they found themselves in a dead end, a trap, or in some cases a path from which there was practically no way out.
4: A Serbian man has reportedly been partially sucked out of a window of a Boeing 737 shortly after takeoff. Ryanair, one of Europe's biggest airlines, confirmed that a passenger on a flight from Thessaloniki in Greece to Memmingen in Germany required medical attention after a window became dislodged. Reports say the 61-year-old was sucked out as far as his shoulders. His wife is said to have stopped him being pulled out altogether by holding on to him for 5 minutes. The plane made an emergency landing in Thessaloniki. The World Health Organization has warned that a cholera outbreak in Sudan could worsen as conflict, mass displacement and the rainy season exacerbate a humanitarian crisis. It says the disease is spreading across several states, particularly Darfur and Kordofan, where aid and healthcare access remains severely limited. WHO is particularly concerned about the city of El Obeid, which is besieged by the paramilitary Rapid Support Forces. Dr. Shibley Sabani is the WHO's representative to Sudan.
7: We've recorded more than 1,330 cases with 114 deaths related to cholera. This gave us a case fatality rate of 13.7%, which is extremely high. And of course, the rainy season is expected to worsen the situation.
4: World News from the BBC. Berlin's embattled centre-right mayor, Kai Wegner, has announced he won't be running for re-election in September. The shock announcement follows months of criticism over his response to a major power blackout in the German capital in January. Withdrawing as the CDU's lead candidate, he said he could no longer get his message across. British police have begun a murder investigation into the death of the well-known former government minister Anne Widdecombe. Officers say they found the 78-year-old's body at her home in southern England on Thursday with serious injuries. Anne Widdecombe served as a Member of Parliament for the Conservative Party for more than two decades and was a government minister in the 1990s. China has successfully landed a reusable rocket for the first time in a major breakthrough for its space program. State media say the rocket's booster returns to Earth about 6 minutes after separating from the upper stages. It was recovered from a floating platform off the coast of Hainan in southern China. Paleontologists in Thailand say they've discovered a new species of dinosaur from fossils found in Kalasin province in the northeast. The plant-eating dinosaur, named Uragosaurus kalasinensis, is thought to have lived about 150 million years ago. Temeskin Debasai reports.
2: This creature had an unusually long neck and grew up to 20 meters in length. A study published in Scientific Reports on Wednesday says it's the first officially named species from this family of dinosaurs to be discovered in Thailand or anywhere in Southeast Asia. Researchers say the find offers new insights into the diversity of these giant herbivores during the transition from the Jurassic to the Cretaceous period. The study's lead author told the BBC the specimen is part of a large fossil collection from a site first identified in 2008, after a local man discovered fragments that looked like serpent scales.
4: BBC News.
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8: 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Pro me, vou subir Bresley, Prince Bernard. I tell you, no, you see the blue wave? It bring a lot of advertising, so I will hear everybody in the soccer world, round mundo, sa de Corsão. Na St. Martin, we no have a team blue wave. Lo que sí los tem, tá Napa Blue Death. No, nada ver com orelha não. Blue Death is a liquid you must put in your car or truck, but only Sinanta diesel, like Audi diesel, Volkswagen diesel, Mercedes diesel, big truck diesel. 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Nobody, não tem lugar em St. Martin got better or cheaper Blue Death than Napa Auto Truck and Marine Pass Gaio. Manda turbo brother nang pa cumpra. 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Ombo.
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9: And now, the Voice of St. Martin presents the local and national news. Presenting the local and national news, I am D'Angelo Duzonson. Here are the headlines. Court rules Mullet Bay Beach is public property in landmark decision. Jocelyn Lavenstone officially installed as Saba's new island governor.
10: Standing before this island and under the authority of the kingdom, do accept the leadership conferred upon me as Gezaghebber of Saba.
9: Young man seriously injured in Thursday night shooting. KPSM launches investigation. An unprecedented AI use in budget review signals need for stronger parliamentary oversight, MP Westcott Williams said. Now to these and other stories making this news segment. The Court of First Instance has issued a landmark ruling confirming that Mullet Bay Beach has always been and remains public property belonging to the people of St. Martin. The decision stems from local proceedings brought by Sun Resorts Limited NV against the country of St. Martin and settles a long-standing dispute over the ownership of one of the island's most significant natural and public assets. According to the government, the court accepted its historical and legal position, ruling that Sun Resorts Limited NV never acquired ownership of Mullet Bay Beach itself. The judgment is being hailed as a significant victory for the people of St. Martin, providing long-term legal certainty that Mullet Bay Beach, like all of the country's beaches, belongs to the public. In a statement, the Honorable Minister of Rummy, Patrice Gums Jr., said the ruling ensures the beach will remain accessible and available for the enjoyment of residents and visitors for generations to come. While welcoming the decision, the Vromi minister emphasized that it is carefully reviewing the full judgment with its legal advisors to determine the appropriate next steps.
11: I come to you today with important news that affects every single one of us who calls this island home. The Court of First Instance has issued a landmark ruling confirming what we have long maintained. Mullet Bay Beach has always been and remains public property belonging to you, the people of St. Martin. This judgment came from proceedings brought by Sun Resorts Limited NV against our country, and it resolves the long-standing question over the ownership of one of our island's most significant natural and public assets. The court accepted our government's historical and legal position and confirmed that Sun Resorts never acquired ownership of the beach itself. This is an important victory for us, St. Martin. This ruling gives us long-term legal certainty that Mullet Bay Beach, like all other beaches, belongs to the public and will continue to be enjoyed by residents and visitors alike for generations to come. Now, I want to be transparent with you about what comes next. The judgment addresses a number of related matters, and my government, together with our legal advisors, is carefully reviewing the full decision to determine the appropriate way forward. In particular, we are working through details surrounding this ruling, including ensuring that access to the beach, already enshrined in our national law, is guaranteed, and how the boundaries of what is legally considered the beach will be clearly defined going forward. This work matters, and we intend to get it right. I want to reassure everyone I remain fully committed to acting in the best interests of St. Martin. As this process continues, we'll keep you informed. Thank you, and may God continue to bless St. Martin and her people.
9: Vromi Minister Patrice Gums Jr. The public entity of Saba has officially installed His Excellency Jocelyn Lavenstone as the island's new island governor during a special ceremonial meeting of the island council held at the Princess Juliana Sports Field. The event brought together government officials, invited guests, and representatives from the Caribbean Netherlands to witness the formal installation ceremony marking the start of Governor Lavenstone's tenure. The ceremony featured several key moments, including addresses by representatives of the Island Council and Executive Council, the ceremonial transfer of the governor's chain of office, and the reading of the royal decree appointing Governor Lavenstone to the position. Following the administration and signing of the oath of office, the acting kingdom representative, Jan Helmont, delivered remarks highlighting the significance of the island governor's role and the importance of continued cooperation within the Kingdom of the Netherlands.
12: Today, during this meeting of the Island Council, Mr. Lavenstone will affirm his loyalty to the Constitution, his commitment to uphold the law, and his dedication to carrying out his duties as an island governor with integrity and a strong sense of responsibility. Before we proceed, I would also like to publicly thank the Island Council confidentially, committee, and everyone involved supporting the process. Their commitment and enthusiasm were instrumental in reaching the recommendation to the State Secretary and, in turn, to Mr. Lavenstone's appointment as an island governor of Saba. At former Island Governor Johnson's farewell ceremony, much was said about the impact of his leadership on this island. He was widely praised for the way he fulfilled the role of the island governor, which means his successor certainly has big shoes to fill. During my conversation with Jocelyn, and we had a couple of them, he made very positive impression. He places great importance on integrity and ethical conduct, both professionally and personally. These are qualities that will undoubtedly serve him well as an island governor. Of course, there will be moments when those principles are tested, but that is precisely when strong values matter most. It is reassuring to know that Saba will have an island governor who holds himself to such high standards. It is a real advantage that Saba is gaining an island governor who was born and raised on the island, even though much of his professional career has been spent on St. Martin. Saba faces significant challenges in the years ahead, along with important social developments that will require cooperation and careful leadership. While much will be asked of the island administrators, it's equally important that the island governor remains accessible and supportive to all residents. I'm confident that Mr. Leverstone will fully dedicate himself to that responsibility.
9: Speaking there, Jan Helmond, Acting Kingdom Representative. In his inaugural address, Governor Leverstone expressed his gratitude for the trust placed in him and reaffirmed his commitment to serving the people of Saba with integrity and dedication.
13: I accept that the gezaghebber is not a crown. It is a post. It is the point where authority of the kingdom and the will of this island are meant to meet without either swallowing the other. As the reform Walbeth and Finbeth will enter into force, that meeting point is being redrawn in real time. New rules for how The Hague engages the East Islands, but also new obligations for how this island governs itself and the reporting structures. Through my roles of both councils, along with the members of those, we shall hold that line with both hands. I assure you that, Jan. Open to partnership with the kingdom partners, and unyielding in self-respect of Saba. That is not a slogan. It is a method. It means standards kept even when no one is watching. It means an executive council that behaves as knowing every decision will be read by our grandchildren, because they will. It means the cabinet built not on convenience, but on competence, discipline, and care for this small island. Extraordinary as it is, it stands roughly with over 2,000 people, forgive me, who have never once let their size determine their character. To the people of Saba, I was made by this rock, as well as by my own choices, by the ones who came before me in chains and the ones who came before me in quiet grace, and the ones still living who taught a difficult young man how to carry himself. I bring all of them into the office with me. Whether their names are recorded in the archives or only in mine, emancipation freed the body. What we do from here must free the future. That is the work. I did not come to this mountain to be comfortable in it. I came to serve it. Long live Saba. Long live the kingdom we choose to build together on honest terms. May we never again be reminded of what it costs to bring us to this reality. Thank you.
9: Speaking there, Saba Governor Jocelyn Leverstone. We will have more of the installation ceremony in a follow-up newscast. The St. Martin Police Force, KPSM, is investigating a shooting incident that occurred around 8:50 p.m. on Thursday, July 9th, leaving a young man seriously injured. Police Central Dispatch received the report that a gunshot victim had been transported to the St. Martin Medical Center, SMMC, for emergency treatment. Responding officers learned that the victim had sustained at least one gunshot wound to the lower abdomen. Authorities said the circumstances surrounding the shooting remain unclear at this stage of the investigation. Detectives, assisted by members of the forensic department, are actively gathering evidence and conducting interviews to determine exactly what transpired. The victim remains hospitalized at SMMC, where he is receiving medical care. Police reported that he is in serious but stable condition. KPSM is appealing to the public for assistance. Anyone who witnessed the incident or has information that may aid the investigation is urged to contact the police force at 542-2222 or call the anonymous tip line at 9300. President of Parliament Sarah Westcott-Williams says the unprecedented use of artificial intelligence, AI, during Parliament's review of the 2026 national budget should be seen as an important learning moment for the institution and an opportunity to strengthen parliamentary oversight. Johan James reports.
14: Reflecting on the submission of thousands of budget questions by members of Parliament, the President noted that the experience demonstrates both the tremendous potential and the practical challenges of integrating artificial intelligence into parliamentary work. The volume of questions has generated considerable public discussions, Westcott-Williams said. Some have applauded the thoroughness of Parliament's oversight, while others have questioned whether such a volume is practical or even effective. I believe both perspectives deserve consideration. She explained that, for the first time, many members used artificial intelligence to assist in reviewing the national budget. Artificial intelligence has democratized access to knowledge, she stated. It enables every member, regardless of the size of their staff or available resources, to analyze complex budget documents, identify inconsistencies, and generate questions in a fraction of the time previously required. That is a significant advancement for parliamentary democracy. However, the president cautioned that the new technology also requires new approaches to parliamentary work. When every member independently asks AI to analyze hundreds of pages of budget information, the result is predictable. Hundreds of questions quickly become thousands. Many are valuable, many overlap. Some ask essentially the same thing in different ways. According to Westcott-Williams, this creates an enormous burden on the government's administrative machinery and may ultimately undermine Parliament's objective. Our goal should never be to ask the greatest number of questions. Our goal must always be to obtain the best possible information on behalf of the people we represent. If the government is overwhelmed by volume, there is a real risk that responses become standardized, superficial, or repetitive. In that case, Parliament is not necessarily better informed. The President believes the experience represents an opportunity for Parliament itself to evolve. For some time now, I have advocated for a Parliament that continues to mature as an independent institution. Our constitutional responsibilities extend beyond reacting to the government. We legislate, we represent, and we exercise oversight. But we must also continuously strengthen our own institutional capacity to perform these responsibilities effectively. Imagine Parliament first undertaking a shared institutional review of the budget. Members could collectively identify the major financial risks, policy inconsistencies, implementation concerns, and accountability gaps. That process would not replace a political debate. It would enrich it. Westcott-Williams emphasized that each political faction would remain entirely free to pursue its own priorities, submit additional questions, and hold ministers accountable according to its own political convictions. Parliamentary independence would remain untouched. What would change is the quality of our preparation. Instead of producing thousands of disconnected questions, we could produce a sharper, more strategic line of inquiry. Success should be measured by the quality of the answers we receive and the decisions that follow. The president noted that legislatures around the world are confronting similar challenges as artificial intelligence reshapes public institutions. AI has changed the equation. The ability to generate information is no longer the scarce resource. AI can produce information in seconds. The scarce resource is judgment, knowing which questions matter most, recognizing patterns, connecting risks across ministries, evaluating policy choices, and exercising sound parliamentary judgment. That remains the responsibility of elected representatives. The initiative also aligns closely with my broader vision of an open parliament. Too often, openness is understood simply as publishing documents or live streaming meetings. Those are important, but they are only the beginning. A truly open parliament is one that promotes understanding, encourages participation, strengthens collaboration, and continuously improves the way it serves the people. She envisions a parliament where members are better prepared before debates begin. Committee work is more analytical, information is more accessible to citizens, and technology enables legislators to spend less time processing information and more time exercising sound judgment. The president concluded by expressing confidence that St. Martin has an opportunity to demonstrate leadership in parliamentary innovation. press release states. Reporting from Studio One for the Voice of St. Martin, I am Johann James.
9: On July 8th, at approximately 12:30 a.m., the KPSM responded to a report of a robbery at a hotel in the Oyster Pond area where a tourist was reportedly robbed of a gold chain. The hotel security officer acted swiftly and was able to confront and detain a suspect, preventing his escape until KPSM patrol officers arrived on the scene. The suspect was subsequently taken into police custody without further incident. The victim later filed an official complaint and the stolen gold chain was recovered and returned to its rightful owner. The suspect remains in custody as the investigation continues and further arrests have not been ruled out. KPSM commends the hotel security personnel for their vigilance and prompt actions, which contributed significantly to the successful apprehension of the suspect. KPSM also extends its appreciation to all security personnel and community members who continue to support law enforcement efforts in helping to keep St. Martin safe. From Oranjestad, a court has ruled that a customer who took out a loan with Island Finance in 2019 does not have to make any further payments after the company charged interest exceeding 32% per year. The ruling follows a 2020 Joint Court of Justice decision that found Island Finance could not charge more than 27% annual interest, making higher interest clauses invalid. The court found that lowering the rate later did not fix the original violation. Since the customer had already repaid more than the amount borrowed, no further payments are required. Island Finance must also cover the customer's legal costs. The local and national news will continue in a moment. Continuing in this newscast. Persistent humid conditions in Curacao have renewed calls for air conditioning units to be installed in school classrooms across the country. Gonzalo Qualis reports.
15: Of course, this would be very positive, but we all know it's easier said than done to have air conditioning in every single school room in Curacao. Right now, there are a couple of private schools that have air conditioning, but most of the public schools, be it from kindergarten, primary, or secondary school, most of them are functioning without air conditioning. Now, it is interesting that we all know that the job has to be done, but before you get started to put air conditioning in every single classroom, now the general accountant in charge with all of the expenditures of the government is stating that talking about putting air conditioning in every classroom sounds very positive, but the bill does not stop there, meaning that if you do anything with any classroom that gets air conditioning, you have to consider that you're going to need the money, of course, for the electricity. And it is something that right now in the budgets that are being handled by most of the educational organizations simply is way too far for them to be covering the cost of electricity of air conditioning in schools. We know in Curacao we have around 80 schools all over the island, and definitely 80 or something schools is not going to be easy to have them all of those classrooms with air conditioning. And we're talking then, which is basically the primary education, but you even have kindergarten, which also should have the air conditioning. And definitely, of course, secondary schools also should have this. You can't call it a luxury nowadays, because without air conditioning, it's a tough job to concentrate and have stuff taking place, and definitely given the kind of education that is supposed to be given. This is Gonzalo Cuales reporting for Radio PJD2 out of Willemstad, Curacao.
9: In news coming from the other side of the Atlantic, as another intense heat wave sweeps across France, residents are staying indoors, flocking to canals and rivers, or even leaving their homes in search of cooler places. Juliette Brown is a journalist with France 24.
16: In Josselin, in the Morbihan region of France, this canal has become one of the only ways for people to cool off.
17: On va le matin faire des activités nautiques.
18: We go there in the morning and evening to do some water sports, and then during the day we stay indoors in the cool. Everyone drinks water and eats ice cream. Ahead of this weekend's heat wave, this holidaymaker is worried.
19: We'll be staying in the shade. We've got no choice anyway. It's the same for everyone. We'll just have to put up with it.
18: And things are going to get worse. The Morbihan region has been placed on red heat alert, along with 8 other regions in western France. But almost the whole country is affected. This afternoon, temperatures hit 36 degrees in Rennes, over 40 degrees in Nîmes, and even 41.5 degrees in the small town of Lodève. In Paris, residents are bracing for 4 days of extreme heat. Sandra Robert, 44, lives on the 6th and top floor. It's nearly 31 degrees with 53% humidity. It feels a bit like a hammam. She's making do as best she can. I've put emergency blankets over the windows and curtains to block out the sun. For this weekend, she's found a way to escape the heat. I'm going to look after people's cats while they're away in exchange for a place to stay. To help people cope with the heat, the city of Paris has set up air-conditioned spaces available to all. Around 10 people come here to work in the cool, like this school teacher.
19: My girlfriend told me this place was air-conditioned and that we could work here. In the afternoon, it quickly becomes unbearable, so I alternate between cafes and libraries.
18: According to Météo France, the heat wave could persist until July 14th.
9: France 24's Juliette Brown. From the Netherlands, about 100 people demonstrated at the town hall in Alderbrook on Thursday against the new coalition's decision to scrap the local LGBTQIA+ policy. The coalition agreement between the Christian parties CVO, SGP, and ABO states that the unchristian rainbow flag will no longer be hoisted on International Coming Out Day and that other LGBTQIA+ policies will be withdrawn, NOS reports. The demonstration took place while the new aldermen were being installed in the Gelderland municipality. There were also a few dozen people holding a counter-demonstration. And finally, from the EU bloc, Europe must look at its own weaknesses, but also leverage them in a very turbulent global scenario, stated President of the European Central Bank Christine Lagarde in an exclusive interview with Euronews' Europe editor Maria Tadeo.
20: It's pretty obvious that we also need to have a European asset which can, you know, parallel with the US Treasury bonds, for instance. How we go about it, how the moral hazard is addressed, how it's allocated in terms of results to be decided. And I think it's great that a country like Spain, for instance, makes a proposal, puts it on the table for debate. And it's now for the others to say, okay, we like this part, we don't like this, we can address it.
21: So when you hear these numbers, 800 billion euros, Mario Draghi echoed that, the Spanish seem to be putting that on the table. The French president has said, in his view, there are no taboos. That doesn't scare you. When you hear 800 billion euros, this kind of money.
20: Remember what we did for COVID. That was the amount that was actually put on the table for joint borrowing in order to respond and to produce the Recovery and Resilience Fund. That was roughly the amount. And the Commission went to market. We helped in the process because we act as an agent in that respect. And it was widely, you know, broadly subscribed, oversubscribed. So I'm not saying that this is the amount. I'm just saying that to go with a capital market, you need depth. You need liquidity, and you need to entice the savings of Europe onto that market.
9: Speaking there to Euronews' Maria Tadeo, President of the European Central Bank, Christine Lagarde. And with that, we conclude this edition of The Local Report. I am D'Angelo Dusson on The Voice of St. Martin.
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Then trash with you all in your set. 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

In the mix. Back to back, beat to beat. Come on, DJ. Hit me with another track.

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0: The plan to end up here behind the closed door. Yet it happens. It often does not start with something significant. Sometimes, one moment is enough to end up in a different reality. JICN, always sharp, always on the move.
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And have you done something that is against the law? Like vandalism, skipping school, or driving without a driver's license? In that case, the police or the public prosecutor's office may send you to the Halt Bureau. 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

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Let's

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1: Nobody gets up in the morning with the plan to end up here behind the closed door. Yet it happens. It often does not start with something significant. Sometimes, one moment is enough to end up in a different reality. JECN, always sharp, always on the move.

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1: Okay, so you secured the back and you secured all the windows? Great job, guys. Miss Sparks, you're perfectly safe now.
2: Actually, I feel very safe.
1: Why don't I show you how this works? Push this button and you punch in any number that you feel comfortable with. That's it. It's easy.
2: Okay, thank you.
1: Okay.
2: Dwayne.
1: Yeah.
2: Can I offer you something to drink?
1: Listen, I really would love to, but I have some other jobs to attend to. Maybe another time?
2: Okay.
1: I mean, I do know you're going. Hey, if you ever need me, for the system that is, just give me a call.
2: Okay.
1: All right?
2: Thank you.

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